0: Nashville, Tennessee.
1: Good morning! Why did they get me up to wake you up? Amen. Turn over to John chapter 10 this morning. Thankful to be here. Good to be saved, isn't it? Boy, I'm glad he knows my name. I'm glad that I'm in. Aren't you? Amen. I'm glad I'm in. Ah, praise the Lord. Amen. John chapter 10, and we'll look here, read a few verses, and we'll just try to do what the Lord would have us to do. John chapter 10, starting in verse 1. Let's go to the Lord in prayer. Dear Father, we thank you, Lord. Help us to be mindful, Lord. Get it all said that needs to be said. Get it done. Lord, stand up, speak up, and then shut up, Father. God, help us this morning do that which is pleasing in thy sight, Lord. Lord, if there's somebody lost and undone, save them, Father. God will give you the glory in Christ's name. Amen. He said, verily, verily, that's important. He wants you to know this, amen. Verily, verily, I say unto you, he that entereth not by the door into the sheepfold, but climbeth up some other way, the same as a thief and a robber. Doesn't have a very high esteem for those that got in church and didn't come by the door. My, my. You know there's people sitting in this church that are thieves and robbers. You know what you're doing? You're stealing the glory of the church by sitting in the church being lost. You're a thief and a robber. What would you do? I'd get saved! Amen. But he that entereth in by the door is the shepherd of the sheep. To him the porter openeth, and the sheep hear his voice, and he calleth his own sheep by name. We heard that song about, didn't we? And leadeth them out. And when he putteth forth his own sheep, he goeth before them, and the sheep follow him, for they know his voice. And a stranger will they not follow. Mama, wonder why all these so-called sheep are following the wrong voice. Wonder why. Amen. They know not the voice of, and this parable, we find it's a parable, spake Jesus unto them, but they understood not what things they were which he spake unto them. Then said Jesus unto them again, verily, verily, I say unto you, I am the door of the sheep. He's the door. He made the door. He is the door. He went through the door. He's the door, period. Amen? Amen, because he's the great shepherd, too. We find out in the previous that the shepherd came by the door. In order for him to have the sheepfold, he had to be the door. He had to make the opening. He had to be the one. Amen. I read in Edersheim, it's a historian, and he was over in Israel years and years and years ago, and there was a sheepfold there, and there was no door on it. And he asked the shepherd, he said, how come there's no door? And this is what the shepherd said. He said, I am the door. At night I lay down across that opening and nothing gets in except it comes over me. Amen. And nothing gets out unless it comes in. That's the way the church is supposed to be. Amen. There's not supposed to be anything get in or anything get out. Amen. Except by the door. Amen. Amen. Amen. He said, I am the door. By me, if any man enter in, by me, if any man enter in, he shall be saved and go in and out and find pasture. I'd like to make a statement here. You can't go out until you get in. And it seems like to me we got a lot more going in than going out. Amen. We'll expound on that in a little while. Amen. Amen. The thief cometh but for to steal and to kill and destroy. I'm come that they might have life and they might have it more abundantly. I am the good shepherd. The good shepherd giveth his life for the sheep. Amen. He giveth his life for the sheep. But he that is an hireling and not the shepherd, whose own sheep are not, seeth the wolf coming and leaveth the sheep and fleeth, and the wolf casteth them and scattereth the sheep. A hireling fleeth because he is a hireling. You know what the difference between a hireling and a shepherd? The shepherd bought the sheep. The hireling didn't. The sheep bought the hireling. Amen? When it's something that's yours, you're going to protect it. Why do people leave their church? Because it was never theirs to begin with. You don't leave something that's yours. You don't leave something you love, no matter what happens. Amen. I'm just telling you. I'm not leaving my wife. Husbands, love your wives, even as Christ loved the church and gave himself for it. Amen. Amen. Hey, I'm just telling you, good shepherd. There's hirelings. Well, would the Lord use a hireling? Yeah, he can do it. But he's looking for shepherds. I am the good shepherd and know my sheep and am known of mine. As the Father knoweth me, even know I the Father, and I lay down my life for the sheep, and other sheep I have. Thank God for the other sheep. That's me. Which are not of this fold, them also I must bring, and they shall hear my voice, and there shall be one fold and one shepherd. Therefore doth my Father love me, because I lay down my life, that I might take it up again. No man taketh it from me, but I lay it down of myself. I have power to lay it down. I have power to take it up again. This commandment have I received of my Father. I'd like to look at this. First, we're looking at the door. Amen. You got, what is the door? I think that's Christ. What's the sheepfold? I believe that to be the church. Amen. What is that porter? I think that's the Holy Ghost. Amen. And you can argue about that. There's some people think it might be a pastor. Amen. But I think it fits the bill better. Amen. That's the Holy Ghost. Amen. He openeth to him. Amen. But we look at this. I'd like to say, first of all, if you go through the door, God makes some changes. First of all, you are alive if you go through. But in Ephesians chapter, he quickened who were dead in trespasses in sin. If you go through the door, you're quickened. You're alive. Amen. This interesting thing about God's sheepfold. Ain't no dead sheep in it. In fact, these sheep can never die. Amen. So the first thing I'm saying, you're quickened. Well, why is he quickening us for? Good question. Why don't he just take us home? Because you're quickened that you might work with the dead. Who's going to work with them? Unless somebody gets alive. Amen. Yeah, us preachers, us pastors, us evangelists are always complaining about dead people. I thank God for them. That's my business. Amen. As an evangelist, I'm trying to bring them to life. Amen. I'm working with the dead. There's some things about dead people. My dad worked in the funeral home. They're unresponsive. No matter what you do, you can't get any movement out of them. Reminds me of Baptist. Hey, you're supposed to be alive. You're supposed to be alive. Amen. I mean, you can jump up on their chest, you can grab them by the throat, you can slap them. Wake up! Wake up! Wake up! And not that. You can spit all over them, you can run back and forth, you can jump up and down, you can yell. Nothing happened. Unresponsive. Amen. They have uncontrollable reactions. My dad said they'll be just laying there and all of a sudden they'll go, ugh. I've already seen that this morning. I heard several people sit down. Ugh. Dead people do that. And sometimes they do stuff that's unexplainable. My dad had one of them. He drove by. Drove the ambulance, not the ambulance, but the hearse. Well, it was an ambulance too back in those days. They picked him. But he had a dead person back there.

sheep in the sheepfold or the sheepcote. Amen. And they protected there. There was one entrance. Many times it was walled, and even the top of the walls had thorns all around the top to keep predators out. And the only thing that got in, they had to come by the way of the door. Amen. The day is at hand. So where are we at now? We're in the night, aren't we? The days. So where are we supposed to be? In the church. In the fold. Amen? Church is even more important. It's even more important as time proceeds. I got news for you. He's not coming back for the pastor. He's not coming back for the evangelist. He's not coming back for any of those clubs out there or any of those organizations. He's coming back for the church. You know, he preached last night about being fired up. Wouldn't it be good when he come back to find you fired up and in the place that you need to be? Seems like there's more people getting out of church. Now, I'm using it in a bad term here. More people getting out of church, leaving church for some little picky reason than staying in church. Amen. I wouldn't want to be caught out of church, out of fellowship, when the Lord comes back. Amen. Listen, it's a place of protection. What's the church for? It's for our families to be protected. It's for us to be protected. We need the church. It's not time to destroy the church. There are pastors that left their church and then prayed that the church would be destroyed. I'm not for that. Amen. The church might have been wrong, but those people need to get right. And they'll never get right without a preacher. Amen. Amen. I must be hit a bad place there, but amen. It's a place of protection. It's a place of provision. That's where they're fed. That's where they're taught. Did Samuel naturally know the voice of the Lord? He heard it three times. Somebody had to tell him, Samuel, that's the Lord. The only way you're ever going to know His voice is by being in the sheepfold. We don't naturally know the voice of the Lord. We have to be taught. I know what He sounds like. I know how He speaks. Well, where did you find that out? My, in the church house. Amen. Somebody taught me. They took a book and they opened it up and they preached to me. Where did you get that? In the church house. Amen. Oh, I'm going to have my own church. I'm going to have my own church school. I'm going to have my own home church at home. You know, you're just going to go as far as what you know. But in the sheepfold, you can go as far as what everybody knows. I have learned things from every member of my church. Every member. From the smallest to the largest, that's helped me be a better evangelist. If I was just by myself, I would not be able to do what I'm doing right now. Amen. The sheepfold is a place of protection. It's a place of provision. It's a place of prevention. You want your kids to grow up like hell? Then go ahead. I keep them in the sheepfold. You want to do whatever you want to. You don't want to be encumbered by the Lord, or you just want to be wicked as hell. Amen. You're probably not even in. Amen. If church is a bother to you and it's just, you don't look forward to coming, you don't like, want to be around it. Amen. Then you're not even in. Amen. You're not saved. You've never been through the door. Amen. He doesn't live in you. Amen. You're dead. Amen. You need to be quickened. Hey, I want God to prevent

0: me from sin. I don't want Him to let me sin and then forgive me. I want Him to prevent me from sinning. Today we got this idea, we're almost like Catholic. Well, I'll just go ahead and do it and then ask God to forgive me. And we've all been guilty of it. Every single one of us. Amen. Amen. The church is a place of prevention. You know why you don't have time to church? Because you're on Facebook too much. You play too many sports. All your kids are in a different sport and you got to run all over town. You just wore out. You ain't got time for church. I don't have gas money to go to church. You know the price of gas? If you got gas money to go everywhere else? Amen. Hey, if that's true, why aren't you just going to the store once a month like we used to do when I was growing up? Amen. Why do you got to go every day? Amen. It's a place of prevention. Being a church member constrains you unto what the beliefs are in that church. It keeps you from sinning. Your brothers in Christ, your sisters in Christ keep you from sinning. You do not want to bring a reproach on your church. It keeps you from sinning. It prevents you from being a worthless, good-for-nothing goat. Amen. It's a place of privacy. What happens in the church stays in the church. What's happened in churches here lately has been all over Facebook, been all over the country, and the devil has won a great victory. Don't come up and tell me. I don't want to know. The more people know, the longer it is for things to be healed. I don't care who's wrong. I don't care who's right. I just don't care. I form my own opinions, and that's between me and God. Amen. If He wants to change it, but I'm not going to tell anybody else. Somebody asks me, say, what's going on? I don't know. Ask them. Amen. Even if I know what's going on, I don't know what's going on. Amen. I'm tired of it. Hey, the church putting all its dirty laundry out there on the internet for everybody to see. Amen. Hey, no wonder we can't get anybody to come to the church house. Hey, it's just not good enough that we leave the church. We have to destroy the church in the process. Amen. We have to tear it down that there's nothing there. Amen. But it took years and years and years to build it, amen. But I'm tired of it. I'm fed of it. I say, let's have privacy. Privacy in the church. I have told brethren problems that I had and everybody in the world knew about it. Listen, if you're a brother and they trust you enough to tell them, keep your mouth shut. Nobody else needs to know about it. Don't make it an act of prayer request in every church that you go to as an evangelist. Amen. It destroys churches. Why does everybody in the world have to know about what goes on in your church? It's a place of privacy. And there's very few places left of privacy. Amen. We're in a world where there's continual noise. Amen. Hey, He constrains the sheep by the way of the door. Amen. They're His sheep. They're saved. They go in and out. You're not ready to go out until you know His voice. There's no way to get out the door unless He calls you. Now it said the porter openeth to him, speaking of the Lord Jesus Christ. Why would He open to us? Because He lives in me, the hope of glory. There's a day when my church thought me worthy enough to be a preacher. And they ordained me and they laid hands on me. And that during that time, there was, however you want, you can rake me over the coals, I don't care. But there was a bunch of Mason deacons in our area. And I told my pastor, I said, I don't want any of those Masons laying hands on me. I said, I don't care how you do it, I don't want them laying hands on me. Amen. And that time we gathered the churches together and we had that ordination. My ordination service was 4 hours long. He preached, my pastor preached. Amen. But it was my one request. I said, don't want none of those stinking Masons laying hands on me. Amen. I knew too much about it. I didn't want it to happen. Amen. But he called me out. And the door opened to me because the porter opened it to him. Not to me, but he that lives in me. Paul said, pray that a door of utterance be opened. Now, if anybody could have kicked the door open, Paul could. But he wanted God to open it. Amen. My ministry, what do you do? You're an evangelist. What do? You call the pastor up and say, hey, I'd like to come to your church and preach. I mean, hey, a missionary's got it easy. Let me come present your work. So what do? Some guy said, well, you get a whole bunch of... I never did any of that. Do what you want to. I said, God, you called me into this. If you're going to have me, you're going to have to open doors. You're going to have to put it on people's hearts. Amen? Because he opened up the door. Amen. And the porter opened it. The Holy Ghost of God works in our midst. Amen. Amen. Hey, Jesus will lead them out and Jesus will call them by name. In that history book, they said sometimes there'd be more than one fold, one group of sheep inside that sheepfold. But they didn't have to separate them. You know what we got here? We got more than one fold. Amen. But if we would blindfold you all, and we'd bring Charlie, Brother Charlie up here, the ones of Glory Land, they wouldn't have no problem knowing his voice. And they said that in that history book, it said that shepherd would stand outside and he'd speak up and call his voice. And one by one, his sheep would come out of there and right to him. Do you know his voice? Have you ever heard it? You know what he talks about? There's been times that your pastor stood up here and asked you to help. There was a few that knew his voice. There's a few that came. I find out usually it's about 10% of the church that does all the work. The rest, they can't hear the voice. They can't see the vision. They're too far from the door. They see a little bit. How many times have I went and a pastor, he'd pour out his heart to me and said, boy, this is what I see. We can have all these things. And then you'll maybe get around some other church members and say, boy, that pastor, he thinks big. You know what I think? You need to move closer to the door. Amen. If you could get to the door, you'd see a lot wider vision. Maybe it wouldn't be so narrow if he was up there close to the door. Amen. Amen. His voice is sacrifice. I beseech you, therefore, brethren, by the mercies of God, that you present your bodies a living sacrifice, holy and acceptable unto the Lord, which is your reasonable service. Living sacrifice. Why is it living? If you're a sheep, you can't be dead. He said, brethren, you can never be dead. Amen. You might play dead. You might play possum. But if you're truly saved, you're not dead. There is something burning down inside of you. There is a fire there lit by God. Amen. There is His presence in there. The problem is, there's so much of you that has crowded God off into the corner of your soul. Amen. Your will is so strong, amen, that he can't do anything in your life. He can't even get a holy grunt out of you, amen. Hey, we're a living sacrifice. Our lives is his life. I am crucified with Christ. Nevertheless, I live, yet not I, but Christ liveth in me. And the life that I now live in the flesh, I live by the faith of the Son of God, who loved me and gave himself for me. He said, you go out and find pasture. What's that mean? I'm back to the last point. You can't get out until you get in. We got a lot of people getting saved. We ain't got nobody going out. Now is the problem the Lord? No. Is the problem the sheepfold? His church? Maybe the problem's us. That pastor represents a field. I don't believe anybody's ever been saved, been made alive, that God didn't have a plan for them to do something. There's nobody going out because you haven't been reading this. You haven't been praying. Amen? Right now on the mission field, we have the average age of the missionary on the mission field now is older than it's ever been before. And we got less people surrendering to go. And I don't want to use the word surrender. I mean submit to go. Surrender's not in the Bible. Amen? I submitted. I didn't wait till I was completely destroyed and I had nothing left to give. I didn't wait till everything had been wiped out, my family and everything. No, I took all of my wealth, all of my knowledge, and all of my belongings, and I submitted myself under a high power of the Lord Jesus Christ. Amen. And if I have any ruling capacity, if I have any kingdom, it's underneath His kingdom. Amen. If I have anything, it's underneath His kingdom. It's all submitted to Him. It's all His. Amen. Amen. If you want to wait and surrender, then wait till God takes everything you got. All your money, all your health, all that. Yes, that's what I'm not going to get saved till God forces me to save. I'm not going to force you to get saved. I want to use that word idiot, but I won't. God doesn't force anybody. You gotta submit yourself. The day that I got saved, that night before, I already made up my mind. Next day was Sunday morning, I'm going to church, I'm going to walk the aisle, I'm getting saved. It was logical. Amen. It was emotional when I got there. I told the Lord that I was not going to cry because men don't cry, but He broke my heart at the altar that day and I've been crying ever since. Amen. Amen. And from that day forward, I've tried to walk for Him, with Him, by His power, under His supervision. Amen. Why? I want to go in and out. I pastored for 8 years. A little church in the mountains, Hacker Valley, West Virginia. God blessed. God moved me out of that, and I come back to my home church. And I didn't have to worry about getting in. They opened me with arms. All the time I pastored, me and my pastor were still friends. Amen. My old pastor, I'm still friends with him. He's not preaching now. He's out, but he's still my friend. Amen. Hey, I'll go in. Now I'll go out all over the country. But thank God when I come back in, my church is there. People love me and pray for me. My car's broken. They helped me get it fixed. When my wife was sick, they prayed for her. Thank God for my church. It's a place that I can go out from, but it's a place that I can always go back in. And one of these days when I get old and decrepit, and I can't do anything, and I can't drive a car all over the country anymore, and I won't be able to do nothing, I want to still be able to get up. And if I have to roll myself there in a wheelchair, I want to roll myself in the church. And when He comes back, guess where I want to be? I want to be in the church. That's where He's going to come looking for me, amen. Why? Because I'm one of His. I've been by the way of the door, amen. I've been through there. I've been changed, amen. I've been quickened. There's a fire burning down inside of me, amen. Hey, there's something that made me different, amen. I'm a weirdo. I don't fit in anymore, amen. Hey, they call me crazy. They say you're nutty, amen. Thank God I'm cracked. That's where the light got in, amen. Glory to God, I'm saved. I'm born again, amen. I'm going home someday. I'm looking for Him. I'm excited, amen. I tell you, quit being dead. Get up and shout. Do something for the Lord. Amen. He didn't say dead sheep. Have you ever found the door? Be a good morning to. Do something about it.
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0: listening to Wholesome God-Honoring Bluegrass Gospel right here on Independent Baptist Radio. We'll return to the music right after the following sermon. 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
1: All right, Ephesians 5. One of the most sought after, shall I say, allegedly, things listed in the Bible is a thing about being filled with the Spirit. Being filled with the Spirit is not a second blessing like many people try to make it, as if it's separate from your day of salvation. It's like one preacher put it, it's like having the glass full when you got saved and then it's poured out and the glass is filled up again. It needs to be filled. That's kind of close, but the problem is it's the Spirit coming out but never leaving. So when I talk about being filled, I'm talking about it filling the space that it already occupies. When the Bible speaks of quenching the Holy Spirit in 1 Thessalonians 5, or grieving the Spirit in Ephesians chapter 4, he's referring to things that you can do that can sequester, can quench, can turn down the emphasis of the Holy Spirit, the Holy Ghost in your life. Don't be afraid of the word Holy Ghost. That's what the Lord uses when He refers to how He deals with you on an individual basis. Holy Spirit is how He deals with you corporately. However, it's an often mispreached, mistaught subject to the point people are afraid of whatever this filling of the Holy Ghost is. Yet, you're going to find out it's the key ingredient to you living a successful Christian life. Paul tells you in Galatians chapter number 5, he said, if you walk in the Spirit, you won't fulfill the lust of the flesh. I don't know about you, I still struggle with my flesh. Yes. They ask an 80-year-old preacher, he came back one time and they said, preacher, can we ask you a question? You got some age on you. How did you get victory over lust? And he leaned onto the pulpit and he said, I'll let you know when I do. Yes. Age doesn't take care of sin. Amen. The Holy Spirit can help you keep it under control or sequestered, but too often the lack of obedience, might I even say the lack of willingness to, bad word, yield, bad word, surrender, bad word, could I say, take matters into our own hands and decide we're going to do it a different way. Listen, no matter how much we might try to rewrite the Bible, as many have tried to do, you're not going to change what God said and the truth of it. It remains absolute. Look with me in Ephesians chapter 5, and then I'll have you to be seated after Brother Larry prays. Look, if you will, please, in verse number 5:15. See that you walk circumspectly, not as fools, but as wise. Circumspectly, that means paying attention to your environment, watching what's going on around you. What else am I to do? Redeeming the time. Because the days are evil. Man, if they were evil in Paul's day, they must really be evil now. Wherefore, be ye not unwise, but understanding, here we go, what the will of the Lord is. Most of you have been in here before. You know what she said? I wonder what the will of God is for this or for that or whatever it may be, a decision.